Domino's Pizza is out with a new dessert. It's called S'mores Lava Cake. It's three oven-baked graham cracker cakes, and they're each filled with chocolate chips and a gooey marshmallow. Oh, that sounds so good right now. It's Chloe, I'm Beat on 8.5, 90s 2K, and today.

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26: 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From Channel 2's Chief Meteorologist Brad Nitz. Rain in the forecast all weekend long, unfortunately. We have an overnight low of 74, temperatures rising to 90, 45% chance of rain.

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1: 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From Channel 2's Chief Meteorologist Brad Nitz, lots of rain in the forecast this weekend. 45% chance tomorrow. We have an overnight low of 74. Temperatures rising to 90.

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I cannot wait to see Taylor Swift as a gorgeous bride in her wedding dress. Oh, congratulations to her and Travis. Here she is.

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B98.5, 90s, 2K, and today it's Chloe. 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
23: 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From Channel 2's chief meteorologist, Brad Nitz. Rain in the forecast this weekend. All weekend long, we have an overnight low of 74. Temperatures rising to 90.

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Adele on B98.5, 90s 2K, and today I am so ready for college football to be back. I keep saying that, but that is like the only thing I'm thinking about. Countdown is on to cheer on our dogs between the hedges, as always. 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
1: You're spending lots of time with other people's kids, and sometimes the other moms are not paying attention or doing as good a job as you would like them to be doing, disciplining mm-hmm. their kids. So what are the rules? Does it take a village? Can I correct your kid if you're not paying attention?
2: You should be able to correct another person's child that is obviously acting out and being mean or rude or bullying or putting another child in danger. Now, before I had kids,
1: I was going to say, this is a departure. I was not expecting you to say that.
2: Before I had kids, I would try to look for the parent and confront the parent first. Like, are you watching your kid? Do you see what your kid is doing? They're obviously hurting somebody else. Like, what's up?
1: As if before you had kids, you had any experience on, like, you were hanging around playgrounds.
2: Well,
1: you can get arrested.
2: No, but I had godchildren, and my brothers were younger than me, so I was always the mom figure in my
1: right.
2: group of friends, and they all had young kids, and I would watch them. But now that I am a parent myself, and I've had these things happen to my child, I have no problem telling another person's kid to knock it off.
1: You know, I'm a helicopter dad.
2: Oh, yeah.
1: My eyes are constantly on my kids when they're on a playground. Not so much at home, because I know they're in a contained environment.
2: Right.
1: I know where the sharp objects are.
2: Right.
1: But on the playground, absolutely. I'm responsible for my kid. I'm responsible for watching them. So I feel like everybody else should be the same.
2: It doesn't even have to be at a playground. I've had this situation happen at the trampoline park. I've had crazy things happen with my kid just out in public in general with other children being mean and being bullies.
1: Good morning, Sophia. What do you say?
3: No one should ever reprimand my child except for me. I don't care what goes on. If we're at the playground together and my child does something wrong, they should come to me directly. Say, hey, Charlotte was doing this, this, and this. And then I can correct my kid.
1: But are you watching Charlotte? Because
3: I mean,
1: most
3: I'm
1: of the
3: always
1: time,
3: doing my best. Yes, there's a moment where I'm on my cell phone for work or doing something.
1: So with you, we've never met before. Charlotte's mm-hmm. on the playground. She's throwing dirt. She's acting disrespectful. She's pushing kids around. And you're on one of your work calls. I don't know you. I don't know who Charlotte's parent is. I still can't say anything. She's throwing mulch in my kid's eyes, and I can't say anything.
3: I mean, then move your kid away. I don't think anybody should reprimand another person's kid because they don't know. Maybe my daughter has issues or something going on. Like, I just, yeah, I still agree.
1: All the more reason for you to keep an eye on her. Like,
3: I know,
1: and
3: I know that it's
1: calls?
3: My responsibility, but things happen. Right, but I got to put a roof over my kid's head. I'm going to yell at someone else's kid. Like, then it becomes a whole problem. People are crazy today. Like, I think it's like, keep your nose where it belongs. Like, don't be in other people's business.
1: Thank you, Sophia. Rachel?
4: Parents should not be disciplining other people's kids.
1: Most parents of children who are acting up on the playground, these are absentee parents. They could care less about their kids. They didn't maybe want to have kids. And they're stuck with kids, and they would rather drink rosé with their friends than pay attention. Those are the ones I'm talking about.
4: Well, I have also had helicopter parents climb up and get my kid out of a playset because I chose to let them cry because they've thrown a temper tantrum. Even though they've gotten down from that same spot 30 times on their own, they decided that today they wanted mommy to get them, and I said no. And I had a helicopter parent send her husband up there to go get my kid.
1: Now, you should have been standing right next to the jungle gym to make... Are we allowed to call it jungle gyms anymore? I know there are new rules.
2: There's helicopter parenting, and then there's taking things...
1: Being a Karen.
2: Yeah, absolutely. I also think that you should give the kids a little bit of an opportunity to take up for themselves also, depending on the severity of the situation. I don't think you should jump in right at first. I think you should give the kid the opportunity to say, I don't like what you're doing. I don't like that. And let them take a little pride in their own bodies and being able to say,
1: right.
2: This isn't cool.
1: And you'll know what's going on because you're standing right there listening. Melinda on hold. She has a tactic to make sure this kid not only is corrected in the moment, but never misbehaves again. We'll hear about that little gem coming up next on the Tad, Drex, and Kara Show.

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1: You do want some Tad, Drex, and Kara to go with that, don't you?
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2: It takes a village to raise a child, or does it? Do you have a problem with other parents disciplining your kids? This came up on Forgive and Forget, and really it boiled down to, she's like, yes, I spoke to your child, but they were drowning my child.
3: They were being an absolute monster.
2: Jason?
4: I'm definitely going to say something. If another child is holding my child underwater, mm-hmm. I mean, if any child is being held underwater, I'm going to say something. I don't care who child it is. That's a matter of life and death.
3: It depends on the severity of the offense. If they're just being a little jerk, you know, that's one thing. But if they're putting another child at risk, you have to step in and say something. Or if they're doing some kind of behavior that their parent is not correcting them about and everybody knows is wrong, absolutely step in and say something. Because if that other parent isn't doing that, you have to teach these kids the right way to act, especially in public.
2: I'll take it a step further. If your kid is acting like that, I'll not only correct your kid, but I don't care if you and I are friends, because if your kids act like a jerk, then you're a jerk for ignoring it.
3: I think a lot of parents weren't ready to be parents, or maybe didn't want to be parents, or don't know how to properly parent because they themselves weren't properly parented when they were growing up. So it's just a huge breakdown.
2: The fact that you need to take tests, multiple tests to drive a car or do a lot of different things, but parenting, no prior training required, no therapy, no nothing.
3: Oh, no. Cut the baby right out of you and you can't lift anything more than 10 pounds for the next 2 weeks. But here you go. Here's your 10-pound baby and a 15-pound carrier. Figure it out, Mom. See ya.
4: Exactly.
2: But even you, Kara, you're the kind of mom that would at least read some guidebooks and have a clue. I'm talking about the people that just pop them out with no prior interest or no interest in learning how to do it or what you're supposed to do, and really no interest in having kids. That's the should have kids later in life conversation that we've had in the past. Melinda, you're on the Tad, Drex, and Kara show.
5: I have to say, I don't agree with helicopter parenting, but if I have my child out on the playground and some other kid is bullying them and there is no parent that I recognize in sight, I go up to that child and I say, who belongs to you? You know, really loud, in a loud voice. That way I'm getting an apparent attention that should be in the area. And if that, you know, and it's enough to also startle a kid to say, oh, crap, what's going on? You know, maybe I ought to watch what I'm doing.
2: But, you know, you'd be surprised. You try to get the parents involved. You'd be surprised how many parents won't come running. They just don't care.
5: Well, if they don't, then I am going to discipline that child. And I, in this age of technology, I'm going to be recording what I'm doing so that if, for some reason, this parent wants to break up a stink, I've got evidence to prove what their child was doing and say, really, do you want me to have charges pressed against your child? You know, just enough to make that parent think, well, maybe I should be paying a little more attention.
2: There are entire Instagram channels dedicated to videotaping or recording Karens. Is it wrong that I'm always rooting for the Karen?
3: Oh, gosh.
2: Lois is on hold. She says, not only is it okay, it's a good thing to parent other people's kids because it'll prepare them for the rest of their life. We will talk to her coming up next on the Tad, Drex, and Kara show.
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0: So we've been talking about parenting other people's kids. Lois?
1: Listen, your kid might be a princess or a prince to you at home, but when they go to school, they're just another child. Mm. I mean, a teacher has to talk to your child when they go to school. When they go out into the working world, they're going to have bosses. They're going to have supervisors. So somebody has to be able to talk to them at some point.
2: It's teaching these kids to respect authority. It may not be mom and dad. It may be the teacher. It may be another parent. It may be another adult. But these kids need to learn how to respect authority, and their way isn't always the way.
0: Not only should you be cool with other parents parenting your kids, but you should thank them because it's teaching them to accept others' authority.
1: That is true. That's how I feel.
0: Thank you so much, Dakota.
3: Well, I've got to say, if my kid's doing something bad, all I ask is if you do get on to them, just make it a nice conversation. And, you know, obviously, you know, I don't want anybody to, like, spank my child or anything like that, but correct them, absolutely.
0: Be nice about it, sure, and maybe bring some snacks. If you're going to be my kid's parent, you should feed them as well.
2: I don't know. I feel like maybe you should scare the crap out of them so they don't do that again. If you're too nice and you kind of dance around the issue, they're going to be like, oh, it doesn't matter. Who's this guy?
0: I would be so ticked off if somebody parented my kid because it would be an insult to me that I was not being a good helicopter pilot.
2: Mm.
0: Tanya, good morning.
4: Good morning.
0: You are for disciplining other people's kids.
4: You better bet I am. Let me give you an example. On the 4th of July, I was at a event, and there was a lot of the blow-up houses things, and the kids would get in them, jump in, slide down the slide, and come back around. And I stood there, and I watched the little boy do it two times, and he would come around and cut right in line and get right back on it. I went up, and I said, oh, no. Hey, we do not cut in line. I don't know where the parent was. I said, we do not cut in line. You're to go to the back of the line. So, and actually, the sign on the jumpy house said there should always be an adult supervision there, and there was not. Mm. Okay. So, what does he do? He waits in line, goes down the slide, and he comes running around the corner, and there I stood. He looked at me. Oh, yeah. And he tried it again, and I said, no, you go to the back of the line. And I didn't know where his parents was, but you don't do that. You don't let your child cut in line or even throw something at your child.
0: You are my spirit animal. Thank you.
4: Yes.
0: Love it. Rules are rules. And without rules, there's chaos.
2: Yes.

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1: Hello, Mia.
2: Good morning, guys. I gotta hit the panic button.
1: What is going on?
2: My boyfriend is a single dad. He's a really great dad. He has three kids.
3: Wow.
2: And we usually take turns spending money on each other for dates.
1: Right.
2: But lately, every time it's my turn to pay, he brings all the kids along.
3: What about when it's his turn?
2: He does not do that when it's his turn. Kind of starting to get to me.
1: You got to feel like he's paying for three kids.
4: Yeah, but they're his kids. She shouldn't have to pay for her.
2: I didn't make a big deal out of it at first because it wasn't that much money. It was, what, $30, $40?
3: Sure.
2: Not the biggest deal for date night, but now it's just getting kind of more and more frequent, and it's getting more and more expensive.
3: More expensive?
2: It's actually been a lot more expensive. So yesterday, we go to dinner at the mall, and he decided he wanted to buy a gaming system for his kids, but he was a little bit short, asked if I could pay for it, and he'd reimburse me.
1: Mm-hmm.
2: But he asked me in front of the kids.
3: Oh, so it's like, what are you supposed to say? So you're already
4: on the spot.
3: Yeah, you're already paying for dinner for everybody, and now you're going to be paying for this gaming system. I mean, is there a thought maybe you're not going to even get that money back? Like,
2: I told him no. I said, I'm tired of paying more than my fair share. And he got really upset, and the kids got angry. And one of the kids, I mean, they're kids, but one of the kids goes, Dad, I don't know why you waste your time on this one.
3: No,
1: on this one.
4: Like inferring that there are others?
2: There were others before I came around, but
3: you don't talk to an adult like that.
4: Yeah.
2: It wasn't said to me. It was said to my boyfriend. But when I heard it, I just kind of lost my mind about it. And I told my boyfriend that he was super out of line and that he's been asking too much. And his response was that I should apologize to him and his kids.
4: What?
2: That it should be a good apology, or that he's out.
3: He gave you an ultimatum, like apologize, make it a good one, or I'm out. Oh, okay.
4: See ya.
3: You're out, Mia.
2: I don't want to lose him. He's a good dad. He's loyal.
4: So other than all of this like financial stuff, the relationship between you and this guy is good?
2: I don't want to lose him, but I don't know what to do.
1: All right. Well, what you need to do is keep listening to our show. Jeez. And we'll get some opinions and some advice. She says she doesn't want to lose him, but should she? This guy is conspiring for her to pay when it's most expensive. When it's his turn to pay, Taco Bell. When it's her turn to pay, it's sushi with the whole family.
4: With the kids.
3: Well, did I hear it right? Did Mia say that she got an ultimatum, like apologize to me and my kids or I'm out?
1: Right, because she was unwilling to purchase the gaming system and trying to draw a line somewhere. What should you do if you're Mia? We'll get to your calls coming up next. It's a Tad, Drex, and Kara show.

0: making you feel good.
1: Hello, good morning. 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
2: Mia is in a tough spot because this guy that she's with has a lot of great qualities, but then there's some not so great qualities.
3: Yeah, she says she's fed up with paying for dinners for her boyfriend and her boyfriend's three kids when they go out. And it really came to a head when he asked Mia to pay for a gaming system for his kids. And she said no. She set a boundary. Well, he gave me an ultimatum like, listen, your behavior is unacceptable. You apologize to me and my kids for saying no over this gaming system or we're out.
2: Yeah, but let's not get it twisted. What Mia wanted the apology for was the fact that the kid said, hey, you should get rid of this one. Like, she overheard the kid recommending that he dump her. Now, kids are kids. The kid wanted a gaming system. I get it, but she seems like she's blinded by this relationship and doesn't want to lose this guy. Danielle, good morning.
4: Run, Mia, run. I'm in the same situation right now, and it only gets worse from here.
3: Mm-hmm. Now, you say same situation. Like, how do we classify this guy? Is he a freeloader? Is he a narcissist?
2: I think, you know, if you give him the benefit of the doubt, I guess when it's his turn to pay, he makes sure they go to a cheap place. When it's her turn to pay, they go to an expensive place. He brings his kids along. Maybe he's just having to pay his ex-wife so much money that he doesn't have the resources to be able to do what she can do.
5: But that's
2: not
5: Mia's fault. That shouldn't be her responsibility to provide for his three children. They're not her children. They're his children.
2: Mm-hmm. You know, I recognize this behavior. I don't know, Drex, if you do, but I've been in several relationships where it's like, if you go out to a fancy restaurant, the woman that you're on the date with, also known as my wife, thinks that the check, when it comes to the table, thinks that's just like a thank you note from the kitchen. They're like, what's this? And then, but you go to Starbucks and they're like, oh, I can't pay quick enough.
3: Well, I don't run into that. I mean, me and my wife, it all comes out of the same. But I think we've all been in a relationship that Mia's been in before where it's like everybody on the outside could see that it's toxic. Your partner is toxic and he has poor qualities. But for some reason, you're just in love with them and you can't give it up. Why is that? Where does that control come from?
5: I've been there with a parasite before that just sucks you dry. I mean, it's hard.
2: Tracy is a single mom, and boy, does she have an opinion on this. We'll talk to her coming up next on the Tad, Drex, and Kara Show.
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1: All right, Mia calling in looking for advice this morning. She's in a relationship. She doesn't want to lose this guy. She doesn't want to leave him.
2: It's just crazy that she is still in love with this guy who brings his kids on dinner dates, asks Mia to pay for everybody. Then recently they were at the mall and was like, hey, I don't have my wallet. Can you buy this gaming system for my kids? And she was like, no. And he was like, how dare you? I need an apology for me and my kids or I'm out.
1: Get a guy's perspective here. Brian?
3: He should be the one catering to like the most expensive night. Although, like, if he's bringing his kids along, that's his responsibility to cater to her and to the children. But like from the sounds of it, she's saying he's a good father, but I just see it as like it's because he's one of the kids. Like if
4: he don't get the grade, he's going to throw a tantrum.
2: Oh, wow. Mm-hmm. Interesting. Yeah, it'd be cool to talk to the ex-wife and be like, was he the
1: I'd love to know what came between
3: like,
1: them.
3: If there's previous experiences where his kids feel comfortable enough to be like, oh, this is a bad

0: one just because you won't buy a brand new game system.
1: No kidding.
2: I mean, this is the deal. Like, that's one thing that we keep on glossing over. When she said she wasn't willing to buy the gaming system, one of his kids, who's been eating for free off this thing, who's not in the romantic relationship, one of his kids said, "Oh, Dad, you gotta. What is she?
3: I don't know why you deal with this one.
2: This one. Apple doesn't fall far from the tree, there, kids. Morning, Tracy.
4: I am a single mom myself to three, and I cannot imagine expecting someone to pay for my kids on a date. It's messed up.
1: So where does that come from? Why is he demanding it then? Where does that entitlement come from?
4: The freeloader and narcissist question, they're both, like, that's both an issue with him.
3: Mm. Hand in hand.
4: The freeloader, because he's expecting her to pay for him, or even thinking about bringing them when it's her turn to pay, and then expecting the apology for not paying is the narcissist.
3: Mm-hmm.
2: Yeah. We're hearing the same thing from everybody. Mm-hmm. There's only one person that thinks that Mia should stay with this guy, and that's Mia.
4: Leave him, Mia, while you still can.
1: Yeah, because the longer you go, the deeper it gets.
3: Oh,
1: yeah,
3: absolutely. Yeah.
2: Yes, the more expensive it gets.
3: Yeah, no kidding.
2: Thanks for all the advice this morning. It's a Tad, Drex, and Kara show.
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0: to kick me out the bar?
1: Thought you did the right thing, but no. 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
2: Kylie, your dad is paying for the wedding and you need his forgiveness?
3: He's been mostly hands-off, but he did make one request.
4: It's like a special beverage at the open bar or maybe an entree at the buffet.
3: I wish it was that easy. He asked that his ex-wife not be invited.
2: His ex-wife, is that your mom?
3: His ex-wife is my stepmom, his second wife.
4: Oh. Did they?
2: Oh, so he's on, okay. I might not want him at my wedding just because he's bad luck.
4: What is your relationship with, I guess, your ex-stepmom?
3: We have a good relationship, and she's, really important to me. And she, my mom, and I, we all get along really well.
4: Okay, so it would be important for her to be there. This is an important woman in your life.
3: Yes.
2: Your mom gets along with your dad's second wife, but not so much your dad.
3: I don't know. I didn't think it was that bad, but he's been really adamant, and we had a really big fight, and then at one point I was just like, you know what, if it's too much for you, maybe you shouldn't come. And I didn't mean it. I was stressed, and I hurt him, and I feel really, really bad.
2: In that moment when you suggested he not come to the wedding, did you forget that he was shelling out all the cash to pay for it? So we got to call your dad. You want him now, or what's the deal? What is it that you would like out of this? Are you want everybody to be there? Are you willing to cave on his second wife not being there?
3: I really would like them all to be there. Maybe you guys can help convince him. Yes, he's paying for it, but it's not about him.
2: Right. Well, he's not paying for our wedding, so we are in a unique position. Give us a couple of minutes. We'll get his number. We'll call him next, okay?
3: Thank you.
2: It's Tad, Drex, and Kara.

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1: For those times you need to beg for forgiveness.
2: We're in the process of calling Kylie's dad, David. David is paying for the wedding and doesn't want his second wife to be there, Kylie's stepmom. Mm-hmm. She's like, she's just an important person. If you don't feel comfortable with it, don't come to the wedding.
3: Oh.
2: Problem is that she now realizes he's paying for it. So just waiting for him to pick up.
4: Hello.
2: Good morning, David. This is Tad, Drex, and Kara calling. How are you?
4: I'm okay.
2: We have your daughter on the phone with us, Kylie. She said that you guys got into a little tiff about her wedding invite list and was feeling bad because she said some things that she regrets.
4: I never wanted to stress her out about this.
3: Why don't you want, I guess it's your ex-wife?
2: Second wife?
3: Yeah, not coming to the wedding?
4: Not everyone gets along.
5: Really? Because Kylie said that her mom and stepmom and her all get along really well.
4: There's another guest I'm worried about.
2: Who's this other guest?
4: It's my fiance, and she doesn't want my ex there.
6: I'm sorry, what?
2: Kylie, did you not know about the fiance?
6: No.
4: It happened kind of quick, but she's definitely the one.
6: She's the one?
5: How long have you guys been together?
4: About 4 months.
3: Wow. So this is wife number three, David.
4: Yes.
2: He's like, thank you, Drex. At this point, I had lost count.
6: Can't believe you're engaged, and I'm just hearing about this on the radio.
4: I didn't want to steal your spotlight. I didn't want drama. Bottom line, she just feels uncomfortable and thinks it's inappropriate.
5: Well, since you guys have only been together for 4 months, can you have her sit this one out?
6: Yeah. Your new fiance, who I haven't even met, is going to decide who can and can't come to my wedding.
4: I just really want her there.
2: This feature is called Forgive and Forget. Kylie was looking for your forgiveness. Sounds to me like you guys are still at a stalemate, but do you forgive her? Pay for the wedding?
4: Oh, yeah. That's not a problem. I totally understand. It got heated and she just blurted it out. So that part, I do forgive, yes.
2: I mean, at this point, you've got to be used to paying for weddings.

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2: Do you guys have a specific ringtone for certain people? Like, or groups of people, like family has a certain ringtone. So you just kind of know, regardless if your phone is in your purse or in your pocket or whatever, that that ringtone means I should probably answer that call.
3: That is a genius idea. No, I don't have genius ideas.
4: I also want to know who answers the phone anymore.
2: Well, I don't specifically have these certain ringtones, but my husband does. Mm-hmm. And Tad, you say that it's a genius idea, but I'm not so sure if it is after what happened the last couple of days with my husband.
3: Okay.
2: He made a complete and total error in judgment telling me that I had my own personalized ringtone.
4: Oh.
2: I was on the way home and I was making my midday check-in call. What? I do it every day.
3: Right.
2: Just like, I'm on my way home. Yeah. Does anybody need anything? Do I need to stop by the grocery? Blah, blah, blah.
3: Mm-hmm.
2: He picks up after like the first ring. Hardly ever happens. I don't even know if it rang a full ring.
3: At
2: least it didn't really on my end. And he's all jazzed up. He's like, you got your new ringtone, babe. I got you this cool new ringtone. And I've set up my phone so that your phone calls override everything.
3: Wow, that's quite the dedication. That's love right there.
2: He's like, if I'm listening to music, it stops. If I'm watching a video, it's over. If I'm on the phone or I'm texting with somebody, it beeps in and it tells me that you're calling.
3: What every woman wants to hear her husband say.
4: Yeah, you're priority number one. That's got to make you feel good.
2: Yeah, and then I'm like, oh, so you're telling me that there should be no reason why you don't answer my phone call ever. You just dug yourself a giant hole, buddy, because now if you don't answer that phone as quickly as you did this time and you told me that it overrides everything, you're going to be in trouble.
3: What is sweet 2 years into the marriage is evidence 7 years into the marriage.
4: Salty, yeah.
2: Right?
4: Yeah. Do you wear your crown straight up or do you tilt
2: it? No, I tilt it to the side, just a little. A little crooked.
3: My beard, Dr. Evil. Yeah.

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1: Does your opinion of yourself match what other people would say about you? We're going to find out in a second. There's a new study that says that there are basically four types of personalities, and research says all people fit into at least one of these categories. So we're going to play the personality match game to see if what we think of ourselves matches the other people on the show.
2: Yeah, so the four personality characteristics are average, reserved, self-centered, and role model.
1: Now, I have a feeling that we're all going to agree on mine and that I'm going to have a I'm not going to like it.
2: Yes.
1: So let's start with Kara. Kara, what do you say about Kara?
2: For Kara, I picked average, and that's you're relatively agreeable, conscientious, extroverted, but a touch neurotic and a little cautious when it comes to trying new things. That's what I picked for Kara.
1: See, I picked for Kara reserved. You're less extroverted, neurotic, and open to new things, but you're still emotionally stable, conscientious, and agreeable. So Kara, is it one of those two?
3: It is.
1: That you've selected for yourself?
3: It is.
1: Why don't you go ahead and reveal what you think of yourself?
3: I think I'm reserved.
4: I got a match.
2: All right, Tad won. You think you're emotionally stable, Kara?
3: Yeah.
2: All right, good for you.
3: I do.
2: All right, so what'd you guys pick for me?
1: All right, for Drex, you want to start, Kara?
3: Sure, I picked average.
1: I picked average as well. Drex, what did you pick for yourself? Do we have a match?
2: I picked reserve for myself. because truly, honestly, in my heart, I am a little less extroverted. I don't prefer to be, you know, out there, outgoing and walking up to people, meeting. I don't prefer it. I see you're looking like that, Tad. While I do that, I don't prefer it.
1: When we first met Drex, the first day he walked into the studio, he removed his shirt as he was walking into the studio.
3: Within seconds. It wasn't even a full day. He had just come in the studio and ripped his shirt off.
2: All right, I prefer not to.
1: Let's dim the lights here. Here we go with what I guarantee there's going to be a match, and I'm not going to like
2: it. Everybody falls into one of these four personality traits: average, reserve, self-centered, or role model. Tad,
1: go ahead.
2: I mean, self-centered, very extroverted. That means you're very extroverted, but also very neurotic. Mm-hmm. People under 21 are most likely to fit into this category, especially teenage boys.
1: Kara, what did you say?
3: I also chose self-centered because I do believe you act like a teenage boy.
1: I've written this down here. I also said self-centered.
2: But this study, talking about how all of us fit into one of these four categories, it says that you tend to change over time, and the older you get and the more mature you get. Tad, you could slide into a role model category.
1: Of all of the personality traits, of all the options here, I definitely feel that I'm extroverted and neurotic.
2: Yeah.
1: But those two do not fall into the heading of self-centered. Like, I think if somebody is self-centered is like somebody who spends an awful lot of time looking into a mirror, which I also do, but I'm just saying that
3: if the shoe fits.
2: Yeah, the shoe definitely fit on that one.

0: You're starting the day with Tad, Drex, and Kara on B98.5.
1: Morning, I'm Tad. Morning, Drex.
2: Oh, I like your shirt. Looks good.
1: Ah, thank you.
2: Is it a newbie?
1: This actually pretty important shirt, actually, because I've owned it for a long time, but for many, many moons, was not able to fit in it.
3: Congratulations.
1: So today's kind of a big day. Thanks for noticing.
3: Well, I bring that up because it's kind of what I want to talk about. I notice it and I'm happy for you, but Kara isn't, because anytime you try to better yourself as a man, for some reason, women cannot stand it.
4: What are you talking about?
3: I went to Target yesterday and I was just going for deodorant. Of course, I walked out with 800 things. But in the men's personal care aisle, if you bought three items over like $4.99, you got a $5 gift card.
1: Oh.
3: So I was like, well, all right. Yeah. Game on, right?
1: But if you buy nothing, you've saved $20.
3: For sure, right? Well, and so I bought two deodorants because I'm like, well, I'm going to need it eventually.
1: Yes.
3: And then the on sale was just for men. Hair dye.
1: Oh yeah.
3: And I thought, well, you know what? It's on sale. I can get, if I buy it, I'll get a coupon. I'll just grab it. Right.
1: Right.
3: So I grab it and I put it in my bathroom vanity, and my wife walks out, like, you know, after I put it in there. She's like, what is this? Like, almost kind of shaming me. Like, she's like, you're not going to use this. And I was like, wait a second. I remember meeting you for lunch after you were at your salon for 22 hours last week.
1: At the cost of $6,000.
3: Right. But not even that. It's more about, wait a second. So I can't dye my hair because I'm almost 90% gray.
1: Mm-hmm.
3: But you go to the salon. I don't understand what the problem is.
4: Would she prefer you to be salt and pepper? Does she like that? Or would she prefer you to go to the salon and have that done?
3: I don't know the answer to that question. All I know is that it was like this offense to the gods that I bought a box of hair dye for my hair.
4: Well, Ryan uses Just for Men, and I never say anything to him about it.
3: Okay,
4: well, I don't think that's a big deal.
3: All right,
4: deal.
3: So then it's my wife. She has a problem with me wanting to better myself.
1: You know what's crazy is that I'm older than you, and I'm older than Ryan, and look at my hair. It does not gray. I mean, I've got a couple of specks here and there. It's starting for sure, but I mean, at my stage of the game, I'm nearly 70 years old. I'm just kidding.
4: Ryan is quite jealous of your hair.
1: Yeah. I've never used Just for Men or anything like that. I remember going to a college reunion like 20 years ago, and my college buddies were like, Ted's using, you washing that gray, this isn't real. So for 20 years, I've felt like when people look at me, they're judging me, thinking that I'm using it when I'm not using it. Not that there's any shame in using
3: it. Right, right.
1: But it's sort of like, I don't get any credit.
3: You've had the reverse issue.
1: Yeah. You grayed. So what were you?
3: 21.
1: 21 years old, you started to gray.
3: Yeah.
1: And I'm 50. And look at this hair.
3: And nothing. It's incredible.
1: It's crazy.
3: You have the best hair on the planet.
1: Thank you. Thank you.
3: See,
1: the takeaway is I've lost weight and I have great hair.
4: And poor
3: Good
4: Drex.
3: For you. Yeah. I'm fat, dumb. And
1: I expect an angry call from April any second now.
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1: The first year of marriage is very, very difficult. 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
2: Joel, you need some advice?
3: Hey, guys. I got to hit the panic button.
2: Yeah, what's going on?
3: Well, let me ask you this. How old is too old to be snuggling with your mom?
2: Are you asking for yourself, Joel? You still snuggle with your mommy?
3: My wife and son have always been close, and I'm jealous. And yeah. my boy snuggles up with his mom every night, and they have such a special relationship.
2: Who are you jealous of? Are you jealous of your son, or are you jealous of your wife? Like, who do you want? Who is not giving you what you need?
3: Yeah, my wife.
2: Are you also jealous that your son doesn't snuggle with you?
3: That is in question. It's more so that I'm concerned about, when does this actually stop? Like, when does it become, like, ridiculous?
2: But do you wish that you could snuggle with your son? Because I will tell you.
3: No.
4: Oh,
2: that was my issue with my son, is that the mom and the son had such a tight bond.
4: Sure.
2: They were off on their own little island, and I was kind of like the guy who goes to work and makes money and brings home the bacon,
4: so
2: and that's
4: about
2: it.
4: You weren't getting dad. It's not that you weren't getting husband time. You weren't getting dad time.
2: My son could fall, scrape his knee, being screaming in agony and be calling for his mom. Mm. I could come to be like, hey, I can offer you assistance, like an EMT. And he actually looked up at me and he goes, not you.
4: What a gut punch.
2: Oh. I know. So that's the thing. With my situation, I was just jealous of them both. And to this day, it's a little bit the same.
5: Joel, is this your first child? Is this an only child?
3: Yeah, this is my only child. I love the fact that they have that relationship, but I'm just like, this has to stop. This is going to be ridiculous. What if he's still sleeping with her and he's 13?
2: Do they co-sleep too?
3: Yes.
2: Dude, you don't even need to tell me the story. I could tell the story. You got the little Berlin Wall sleeping between the two of you.
4: Okay, well then, so if you are Tad, you already know the story. How does it end? What are...
2: You have a daughter. You have a daughter, and they're a daddy's girl. Then you suddenly understand the relationship between your wife and your son.
4: Right.
2: Because you have that same bond, and you're also getting your cup filled by your daughter.
3: With my luck, I would have a boy. Then it would be 3-on-1.
4: Two snugglers, mom, and then there's Joel just out on the life raft.
2: I'm telling you, dude, it leads to divorce if you don't take care of this.
5: I know my husband is kind of in the same headspace as you, Joel. Like, my son and I do have a very close, special relationship, and he sleeps with me, and he wants his mama, and I don't plan on stopping it anytime soon. I know my husband wishes that it would stop immediately, but they're only little for such a small time, and you only get those snuggles for such a short period of time. Eventually, he's going to grow up, and he's not going to want anything to do with mom or dad,
2: right,
5: frankly.
2: But isn't it on the woman to also carve out for her husband? Because that's the problem. This is a twofold thing. Number one, the son is getting all the attention, and the other thing is that the husband is getting zero.
5: Well, the husband will have the attention again once that boy grows up and decides, I don't want to mess with mom anymore. I'm going to do my own thing, and then mom and dad can come back together.
3: But when is that going to happen? How old is that going to be? Is it going to be 20?
2: Maybe. I mean, I'm still kind of a mama's boy. We don't really snuggle quite as often as we used to, but
5: well,
2: we're going to get
5: that's
2: the chance.
5: Good, and I think that's healthy. I think fostering in, especially boys, that you can be emotional and you can be loving with your mom is a good thing.
4: Yeah, but is Joel's wife replacing him with her son? Like, is she getting her needs met emotionally with her son and not her husband?
2: I was number one with my wife until we had a dog. Joel, I appreciate you coming forward with this. It takes a lot to admit that you are jealous of the relationship between your wife and your son. I could totally relate to your situation. I'm curious what our audience has to say about it, so we're going to turn it over to them, okay?
3: Thanks, guys. It seems like I'm never going to get my wife back ever again.
2: Yeah, these kinds of problems are how Utah was created, frankly. Multiple wives. Like, oh, you want to hang out with the son? That's fine.
1: Sheila!
4: Yep.
2: Get your advice coming up next. Tad, Drex, and Kara Show.

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1: Joel is jealous because his kid gets all the attention from his wife. He's annoyed by it right now, but eventually that will turn into resentment and ultimately divorce. Nice. So what's he supposed to do? Put your foot down, say, no, this can't happen. Just accept that this is the way that it is.
2: Be a man, Joel. Step up. You are the man of the house. Take control of the situation.
1: What's he supposed to do by stepping up? How's he supposed to do this?
3: Supposed to rip this baby from the arms of his mother and be like, we're not having this, and walk away?
2: Set a clear boundary saying, that is our bed. This is our time to be with each other. This is not a space for a child.
1: It's so funny that on the radio, Drex, is put your foot down, be a man, but then off the air, Drex is a scared little boy who's worried about his wife and what's going to happen to him. Do you know that she's not listening right now? Is that why you're being so strong with your opinions?
2: But in this situation, because it sounds like Joel is really missing out on that one-on-one time, if you know what I mean, that romantic time. And in that situation, you got to put your foot down. You got to get your needs met. You got to be clear with that expectation.
1: I've been on both sides of this. I've been the neglected husband, and all the attention is going toward the kids. And I've also been on the other side, where I was the stepson of a guy who was jealous of my mother's love for me. And I understand why women and sons have this tight bond.
2: Sure.
1: I have the tight bond with my daughter.
2: Yeah.
1: But imagine you only have a son. Like, Kara, you only have a son.
3: Mm-hmm.
1: You're always going to have this tight bond that your husband doesn't have with you and potentially with your son, because y'all form this like alliance and that bond is so strong.
3: He should also be forming a strong bond and a strong alliance with his son, just on a different level and at a different time.
1: It's on the mom to encourage the son to have that relationship.
2: No, it's
1: with
2: not
1: his father, because otherwise y'all just take him for yourself.
3: No, like, way.
1: He needs, your son needs to hear it from you. Why don't you go hang out with daddy? Or
2: no, the dad needs to walk in and say, like, okay, enough snuggle time. Get up and go in your bed. Or enough snuggle time. Let's go out and play catch.
1: Then you're the big bad wolf.
2: That,
1: then you're the jerk.
2: Sometimes that's what dad has to do.
3: If you put yourself in the little boy's shoes, when you're 4 years old and you're wanting to snuggle with your mom, and your dad comes in and is like, get out of here.
1: Yeah.
3: We're not doing this.
1: It's time for bed.
2: Enough is enough.
1: Good morning, Angie. You're on the Tad, Drex, and Kara show.
4: I think Drex is completely wrong.
2: Yeah.
4: I have two sons, and yes, we were very extremely close when they were babies and little, but both parents were very affectionate with our sons. We both worked very hard to create that relationship with them, and they're both mama and daddy's boys. It's up to the dad.
1: It's up to the dad not to put his foot down and not to drive a wedge, but it's up to the dad to be like, hey, you want to go fishing? You want to go?
4: That's right. Come snuggle with me. Let's watch a movie.
2: But also put his foot down. You can show affection by setting a boundary. You can show affection by saying, okay, enough snuggle time. Go get in your bed where you belong. That is a form of affection.
1: Drex is living out the Drex that Drex wishes
4: so.
1: He was in real life.
4: you don't put your foot down. You say lovingly, hey, why don't I go snuggle with you in your bed and we can have time together, instead of, hey, go get in your bed.
2: Yeah, go get in your bed. I'm going to snuggle with your mommy. That's what needs to happen.
4: Yeah, that's definitely not going to work for the kid.
2: I don't care. That's what everyone's so worried about, the kid.
1: I guarantee tonight when your wife comes, she's listening right now, tonight when you sit down, the moment she walks in the door, she'll be like, I heard you on the radio this morning. What were you talking about? And you're going to be like, yes, ma'am. Sorry, ma'am. What can I do for you, ma'am?

0: Making you feel good.
1: Hello, good morning. How you doing?
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2: Any father of a son, not a daughter, but if you have a son and you're a dad, look out. Your relationship is going to be tested from the moment that kid is born. Not because of the sleepless nights, not because of the diaper changing, not because of the delegation of responsibilities, but because your wife is going to hold your child, that boy, they're going to clutch onto each other and you're left out in the cold, all alone on an island. And if you have a male dog as well, that's... three against one.
3: Why is it just the male? Why is it not the same with a firstborn daughter?
2: It is scientifically proven men and women are attracted to each other. Boys,
4: moms
2: whatever.
4: And sons,
2: moms
4: yeah,
2: and sons.
4: Dads and daughters,
2: that
4: sure.
2: Bond between a mother and a son is as strong as the bond between a father and a daughter. But the mother's never shut out because we understand.
3: Because you can't shut the mother out because they need the mother, especially a four-year-old child, like the boy that we're speaking of today.
2: Right.
3: A four-year-old little boy still needs mom.
2: A four-year-old girl still needs mom.
3: Yes.
2: But neither of them really need dad. It's just that the daughter will actually pay attention mm-hmm. to her dad. And
3: well, I feel like that's a dad problem then. Then that dad is not being active yeah. enough in their child's life.
2: It is on the mom to encourage the relationship between the son and the father to recognize this is a serious issue and you need to help that along. Because if you don't help that along, all you're going to get from your husband is a bunch of resentment.
4: Not fair to put your wife in that situation where she's got to be the one, though.
2: It doesn't exactly. take that much of an effort. It's about working together to make it all happen,
3: I
2: to
3: do
2: make
3: agree
2: everybody
3: about,
2: happy.
3: Like, you have to work together to make right. everybody happy. It needs to be a full family kind of thing.
2: Eventually, what will happen between a mother and a son is that she'll begin advocating for her son. So when you speak to him, when you go to discipline your son, she'll be like, well, he's tired. And now she's making excuses for him, robbing him of the ability to stand up for himself as well. Hello. Greg, good morning.
5: Yes, sir, President. I'm with Drax.
4: Yeah, obviously, you're a guy, so yeah.
5: Well, I'm first-generation American. My dad was Jamaican, and he wasn't very talkative. He's very hardworking.
4: Yeah.
5: But my mom would constantly send me to my dad. He's cut in the lawn. Go outside. Do yard work. I'm talking when I was like 7, 8 years old.
2: Oh, so you agree with Tad. The mother should encourage the time spent between the husband and the child. When it's a son. When a girl's different. I'm telling you, man. Well, I've been through it.
5: I was the second born.
2: And is your sister a girl?
5: Yeah. Well, yeah.
4: No, the firstborn, you mean?
5: The firstborn's a girl, yeah.
4: You said, is your sister a girl?
2: Oh, was your sister the firstborn? That's what I meant. I was like, why is everybody yeah. saying this is so ridiculous? I didn't hear myself
5: well,
2: say that.
5: That's kind of a weird question, but thank you.
2: It's 2025. Who the heck knows?
4: Fair.
2: All right?
4: Yeah.
2: And I don't judge. Thank you, brother. Have a great day, Greg.
5: Of course. Thank you. You too.
2: Angela, what do you have to say?
6: I have two sons who are grown now, and I called us the Three Musketeers because we were so close.
2: How long have you and your husband been divorced?
6: Let's see.
2: Thank you.
6: You know, but let me tell you, though, when that...
2: Tabitha, you're on the Tad, Drex, and Kara show.
7: I say leave it alone. My son slept with me until he was 9. His dad did work night shift, though, but I also encouraged his dad to do stuff with him, and they have a great relationship.
2: Good. It was funny because when I was growing up, I couldn't wait for my stepfather to leave if he worked an overnight shift, mm-hmm. just like your husband does. I was like, oh, that was the one saving grace. But now I'm on the other side, and my son, when I make the mention and be like, hey, I'm thinking about going away for the week to see friends, they're like, go. They're all like, go.
4: Sam's on your Delta account? Like,
2: yeah. You can use my miles.
4: Yeah. 36F or 37F, Dad?
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12: My obstructive hypertrophic cardiomyopathy kept me from baseball games with my boys. 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
1: Dylan, you got a new girlfriend, or how long have you guys been together?
2: For about 3 months now.
1: And you were on your first road trip together, and what happened?
2: I learned that we have very different travel styles.
3: Okay.
2: I hate stopping. Like, I hate delays. I'm always trying to beat the ETA of my GPS. It's like a personal mission of mine.
3: I don't know so much if that's a different type of travel person. That's dads. That's men in general.
1: Yeah, but we're human beings, and I got the bladder of a 90-year-old, so.
3: Oh, so you like to, you're one of the stoppers, Tad.
1: I know that it's got to happen. I've suffered so many times when I was growing up where I'm like, I got to go, and mm-hmm. I've been told no, that now I'm super sensitive to that. We have onboard facilities,
3: right?
2: We had just stopped at a Buc-ee's, and like, she came out of the bathroom and she was crying, and I just, honestly, I was like, does she just love Buc-ee's, or is she like really upset? And
1: have you had the brisket sandwich? I mean, come on,
4: it's enough to cry over.
3: But hold up, for a guy that doesn't like to stop during road trips, Buc-ee's would be a nightmare.
2: Oh man. Oh yeah,
1: I can get in and out of a Buc-ee's pretty fast.
3: You can?
1: Absolutely. Bathroom, brisket.
4: Jerky, gone.
1: Gone.
4: You got to be focused.
3: Well, good for you non-ADD people. If I'm stopping at Buc-ee's, it's an hour, and that's a nightmare.
1: Was she crying because you weren't letting her stop often enough, or?
2: I think it was probably just because, like, I was losing my patience, and, like, I just really, kind of, that's the call. I just want to apologize.
1: 3 months into a relationship, this is the kind of thing that could be a deal breaker.
4: Oh, for sure. Mm-hmm.
1: So it's a first road trip. Yep. You're being a pain about stopping. She has needs that are not being met, and things can get very emotional.
3: And by needs, you mean brisket taco, right?
4: They've only been together 3 months. Sounds like they've been together for 13 years.
1: All right, Dylan, give us a couple of minutes. We'll get her number and call her, help you ask her for forgiveness next, okay?
2: Thank you.
1: Tad, Drex, and Kara's Forgive and Forget. Open up the-

0: Uh-oh.
1: What did you do?
2: I didn't really mean anything I just said.
1: Let's see if Tad, Drex, and Kara can help you.
0: Undo it.
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4: Dylan and his new girlfriend, Vivi, were on their first road trip together, and he doesn't like to stop, and she needed to stop about 50 times. He lost his patience with her. She cried coming out of the bathroom at Bucky's, and their relationship has not been the same since. Just waiting for Vivi to pick up here.
5: Hello?
4: Vivi, Tad, Drex, and Kara calling. How are you?
5: Hi.
4: We actually have your boyfriend, Dylan, on the phone with us. What happened? He said that you came out of a Bucky's crying.
5: He was just yelling at me the whole time, telling me to shut up and F off.
6: What?
4: Whoa, Dylan.
5: And it was constant. It wasn't just during, like, we argued during the trip, but it wasn't just that.
7: I don't remember speaking to you like that.
6: You were that mad about having to stop that you don't even remember speaking to her like that.
7: I didn't do that.
5: I was there. I remember. We would just be sitting there in silence, listening to the radio. And all of a sudden, it was shut up, this, and F off that.
6: Oh, my God.
4: Ew. Dylan, do you suffer from Tourette syndrome by chance? Because that's something that I think is a symptom of that, yeah. Isn't it?
7: No, I don't. But I think I know what happened. I do have this annoying habit when I'm listening to music. Like, if I don't like this song when it comes on, I do tend to blurt out insults at the radio. So, like, shut up, F off, like...
4: you were yelling at the radio?
8: Really, dude?
7: Yeah.
6: So you're like, oh, shut up, Chad Kroger from Nickelback. For real?
7: Yeah, it is. That is something I do. I'm not proud of it, but that is something that I do.
4: So this feature is called Forgive and Forget. Vivi, Dylan was calling to ask your forgiveness for his behavior on this road trip. Do you forgive him?
5: He doesn't want to stop for bathroom breaks, even though I need them. And he yelled at the radio when he's upset about a song. I need a man. I don't want to date a little boy.
7: Well, it was a complete misunderstanding. Like, even if I get a little upset about stopping, like, I'll do it.
5: Yeah, Dill, I'm sorry. I'm done. I saw what it really is, and I'm not interested.
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0: ever eaten.
1: I have a hard time wrapping my mind around these adventurous eaters that are like, oh yeah, I'll try it. Because you go to a restaurant, and there's a steak, and there's maybe a piece of fish, and then there's ostrich. Something clicks in your brain and goes, yeah, I'll the ostrich.
2: I haven't done ostrich, but I have had barbecued goat before.
0: That's a huge thing in some countries,
2: yeah,
0: goat meat.
2: It was actually really good. It made my father deathly sick, but I liked it.
0: You got to cook it. That's the thing.
2: Yeah.
0: That's key.
1: But why? What triggers in your brain to go, I'll give it a shot?
2: Well, I mean, sometimes you get tired of the same old hamburger all the time and chicken and steak. So you're like, let's try something new.
1: But do you really? You're tired of a hamburger?
0: I ate fried caterpillar in Zambia.
1: That's so surprising that you say something like that, Tad. For somebody who doesn't eat mustard or mayonnaise
2: right. or cheese.
1: Yeah.
2: Or
0: but I tried all
2: good.
0: Those things, just like I tried the fried caterpillar.
1: So that's what I don't understand, though, is you're so picky, but then you're adventurous with other things. Where does that come from?
0: Not really. The fried caterpillars is kind of the beginning and the end of my adventure. What up, Sherry?
3: What up?
0: You ate a snake. How did you end up eating a snake?
3: I was told it was chicken. Then after I ate it, I'm like, this is the good. There's something wrong with this chicken. And then I was told it was snake. Didn't ask what kind of snake. I didn't ask for any more.
1: Yeah.
0: But who played this trick on you, and how was their funeral? Did they serve snake at the funeral?
3: It was some friends, a bunch of rednecks who like to shoot things. Squirrel, rabbit, that's to me kind of normal, but not snake.
1: Yeah, I can see how you could pass maybe a squirrel or a different bird off as chicken. Maybe it looks like mm-hmm. that meat, but I imagine a snake, like, would it be cut like a cucumber slice?
3: It was in cut up like a cube.
0: So you've heard of turducken, right?
1: Yes.
0: Snakes eat mice. So you might have had a snake mouston.
3: I did not think of that.
0: Hope that thing was heated to 165 Fahrenheit.
1: Yeah.
3: I was told that it was a very good source of protein. Yet again, don't need that much protein.
0: I would need to be told that that snake lived on a grass and herb diet.
1: It right.
0: was a vegetarian snake.
1: Cage-free
0: yeah.
1: snake?
0: Yeah. Yes, cage-free. Was able to run around in the yard.
1: Yeah,
0: wanted
1: yeah.
0: to know it had a good life.
1: How many times has a redneck told you that's a good source of protein?
0: We're gonna reach out to Kara's husband Ryan because of something he ate when he was in fourth grade.
2: Yeah, we were talking about this the other day and it stopped me in my tracks. So disgusting.
0: We'll find out what he not only ate himself but brought in for show and tell.
1: And you chose to marry this man.
2: I did.
0: That's coming up next on the Tad Radio.

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2: Looking for the weirdest thing anybody has ever eaten. Kara's husband, Ryan, on the phone.
3: Well, in the fourth grade, for show and tell, I brought in a thermos of turtle soup.
2: Turtle soup.
3: Alligator snapper turtle soup fresh from the pond in the backyard.
2: Did you make this?
3: We had a turtle problem, so we caught the turtles, and a neighbor said, I know how to cook turtle soup, and dissect it, and it happened. And the leftovers came with me to school that following Monday. I fed my classmates turtle soup from my backyard.
2: It's incredible. I would keep Ryan on the phone longer, but he's got that annoying...
4: Oh, no.
2: What?
5: What? Finish accent, that sentence.
2: Accent.
5: Oh, okay.
6: You better watch yourself.
2: Heidi, good morning. You're on the Tad, Drex, and Kara show.
7: Growing up in Florida, in rural Florida, we would eat anything that moved. My dad would come home with rattlesnake, possum, armadillo, rabbit. We would have big rabbit barbecues. If it moved, we ate it.
4: And you said Florida. No surprise there, right?
2: Good morning, Drea.
8: As a kid, I think I was about 10. I was a pretty adventurous eater. I used to eat sardines all the time fishing with my grandpa. But yes, he tricked me into having frog legs once. And I was so upset because I am an amphibian lover. I love my frogs.
2: That's really popular with the French. And I remember now we did a bit on a radio show. It was called Face Your Food Fears around Halloween. Mm-hmm. I had frog legs. I had sea urchin, which is the sushi that's like the bulbous, nasty, spongy thing. And then had durian fruit. When you open it up, it smells like onions. We had to take it outside to eat it. A lot of people cook it up. It's like a savory fruit.
5: So I know a lot of people say frog legs taste like chicken. Is that true?
8: It's like a chicken / mild fish. Like it's not, you can tell it's not quite chicken.
2: Makes sense. A frog spends half their life in ponds and then the other half bouncing around in the yard. So it makes sense. Like, do we taste like our surroundings? Would I taste like Brattleboro, Vermont, where it came from?
4: A little syrupy.
2: Cheesy. A Ben and Jerry's floater. We're actually going to talk to somebody who has eaten dog. Next on the Tad, Drex, and Kara show.
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2: Looking for the strangest thing anyone has ever eaten.
3: Anna Long said she had fried cow brains. It's still slimy. Luana Murphy said her stepdad served her mom, her, and her little brother skunk. Tasted like chicken.
2: It all tastes like chicken, doesn't it?
4: Well, you know what tastes like chicken?
2: Chicken.
4: Just eat it.
3: And Derek Sutton said haggis. So that is like a traditional Scottish dish that tastes like a pate.
2: Lovely. Pate is one thing I will not. So gross. Mm-hmm. Like it's a texture thing. It looks like cat food.
3: Yeah.
2: Now, Melinda, you've actually eaten dog.
5: Yes. I'm sure you've heard of Kobe beef before.
2: Sure. Yeah.
5: Well, while I was stationed in Okinawa, we were going to have a cookout and we sent somebody to the PX to pick up some steaks. Well, by the time they got to the PX, it was closed. So they went out into town in Okinawa, Japan, and they picked up Kogi, K-O-G-I. We didn't realize it, you know, what was going on. We cooked it up. We were all eating and we thought, this tastes kind of weird. And we got to looking at the packages and realized we had just eaten dog.
3: Oh, no.
2: Was it Kogi or was it Corgi? Corgi.
5: I'm not sure what brand of dog it was.
4: God, I'm glad you can laugh about this.
3: Poor little pupper.
5: I know, right? Well, I mean, that's one of the things that they will eat over there.
2: It delicious?
5: It wasn't. I mean,
3: it wasn't.
2: Thanks, Melinda. Have a great day, and thank you for your service.
5: Thanks. You're welcome. Bye.
2: Good morning, Arlene.
6: Yes?
2: You ate cow tongue.
6: Yes, I was tricked. I was told it was a beef, and I tried it, and I loved it, and then I was told it was cow's tongue.
4: Ooh. My father-in-law's got a bunch of head of cattle, and I've kind of rubbed the tongue before. It's really tough. I mean, how would you even bite into that?
2: Yeah, but once you cook it, it's very tender. Like, and it was beef. They weren't lying to you.
4: You sound like you have experience, Tad.
2: I'm pretty sure I've had cow tongue.
4: Really?
2: Mm-hmm.
3: I'm still shocked at all of the things that are coming out of your mouth, Tad. You're such a picky eater, and you've tried more things than either Drex or I, who are definitely the will eat anything.
2: You don't just decide that you don't like things. You try them, and then you decide that
4: Oh, no, I can decide I don't like it.
2: And cow tongue is at the top
4: for
2: of the
4: sure,
2: list.
4: For sure, yeah.
2: Bill, you're on the Tad, Drex, and Kara show.
7: Good morning.
2: Reindeer, hot dogs, elk, and whale in Norway.
3: What?
7: Fantastic. I mean, the reindeer hot dogs were just great. And unfortunately, they allow whale harvesting over there. And the whale steaks we had were fabulous.
2: Okay. So, reindeer hot dogs. Were those Santa's reindeer?
7: I hate to say, but boy, they farm a lot of stuff up there. And there was reindeer this and reindeer that. They had more reindeer products up there.
2: You know how they have red hots?
4: Yeah.
2: That's Rudolph.

0: I love the fact that they get along so well and the fact that they just sound like they are having so much fun together.
1: Chemistry you can't fake because none of them are scientists.
2: This is

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1: Good morning, Julia.
2: Hey, guys. I got to hit the panic button.
1: What's happening?
2: I've been dating a guy for a little over 6 months. It's a great relationship. We've talked about making it a permanent thing.
3: I hear a butt coming next.
2: For my birthday, I got a gift to track my family tree from one of those services.
4: Yeah.
2: And turns out the guy I'm dating and have been intimate with is my second cousin.
3: Whoa.
4: No.
1: And this is now just coming up? Like, you had to do a DNA test to find this out? Nobody else in your family was like, hey,
3: By the way, look familiar?
1: Yeah,
4: especially if you've been dating for 6 months. I mean, I'm sure paths would cross.
3: Have you met each other's family?
2: That's part of my problem. I didn't know my dad growing up, and my mom and I don't really have a relationship, right? So when I met his family, they were so great to me. So I have met his parents, and they treat me like one of their own, and his sister and I spent a lot of time together, just like one-on-one.
1: Just like family.
4: Yeah.
1: Right?
2: It felt great to be a part of his family, and now I don't know what to do. I love him.
1: Now you find out that you are part of his family.
2: God, it just makes me sick to my stomach to even think about it. So I don't know, like, should I tell him? I don't even know how to bring it up. Should I just ghost him or, like, text him a copy of the report?
4: Do you mean it makes you sick to your stomach to think about him and your relationship?
1: That you've been intimate with your second cousin at this point?
2: I don't feel bad for being intimate with him. We are in love with each other, and it's been great. I just don't know if it's, like, should I tell him?
4: Is the thought that if you mention it to him, he could
3: call the relationship off?
4: Yeah.
2: I have not even thought that far ahead. I guess I'm just, this news scares me a little bit, and I'm just wondering if it's going to scare him.
3: I feel like this is common. Like, a lot of people have been taking these DNA tests and been finding major surprises in their family. So, I mean, maybe not that they're intimate with their second cousin, but definitely that they're missing brothers and sisters and moms and dads and all kinds of stuff.
1: And it's understandable because, like, I met my second cousin, I think I was 15 years old, and they were kind of like a stranger. It was like second cousins are
3: a little
1: so
3: farther
1: removed.
3: Yeah.
2: Sure. I mean, maybe in a different situation, but his family is really close. So
1: I worry about if you guys were to get married and it sounds like this is where it's going. What would the wedding be like? You could get recognized. People got to know each other. It's like a family reunion.
4: Are you here for the bride or groom? Both?
1: Right.
2: Yeah, I guess if I decided to keep this secret, we would have to elope because I don't know if I could handle that.
1: Keep listening to our show. We're going to turn this over to our audience. I'm so sorry. These aren't DNA tests. Maybe sometimes we're better off not knowing.
2: Yeah, now looking back, I wish I didn't even take this stupid test.
1: What's your advice for Julia this morning? It's the Panic Button, Tad, Drex, and Kara Show.

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1: Hello, good morning, how you doing?
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2: I always say, don't ask questions you don't want to know the answer to, and these DNA tests are nothing but trouble.
3: Yeah, Julia said things have been going so well with her boyfriend of 6 months that they started talking about spending the rest of their lives together. Mm-hmm. But Tad, like you said, she joined one of those ancestry websites. Turns out her boyfriend is her second cousin. She doesn't know if she should tell him, keep it a secret, and the relationship.
2: They're getting serious. Things could be progressing toward wedding.
3: Yeah.
2: Betty, what do you say about Julia's little predicament?
4: I say, go for it. My grandmother and grandfather, they were cousins, distant cousins, but they were cousins. And they made it, had 18 kids. Hello?
5: Yeah, 18 children.
3: You wouldn't be here, right, Betty?
4: That's right.
2: Aren't we all related?
4: Yes, we are in some form or some fashion. Right. But still, I say go for it. I would date my second cousin.
2: I actually hit on my first cousin at our last family reunion after a couple
4: first
2: of Jack
4: cousin,
2: Daniels.
4: No,
2: you
4: did not. First cousins, no. Second, third, fourth, it's okay.
2: Oh, Betty, do not judge.
3: Just so you know, Tad, I'm saving that line that you just said. I actually hit him.
2: Get back to your calls. Deb and Sean waiting to comment next on the Tad, Drex, and Kara show.
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1: Get some advice for Julia, who took a DNA test that she regrets.
2: Yeah, found out that her boyfriend of 6 months, who she's in love with and saw a future with, was her second cousin.
1: Right.
2: And Julia's like, this is so tough because his family treats me like their own. I'm great friends with his sister, and now I don't know what to do. End the relationship? Tell him? Keep a secret?
1: So second cousins, that means that they're what, great-grandparents were?
2: Children,
1: like brother and sister.
3: Great-grandparents or grandparents?
1: Right.
3: I'm not sure how all that works.
1: Probably best we not try to figure it out. They're related.
2: But isn't this frustrating? And I'm frustrated with Julia in particular because it's not like she's already made this decision in her head. She got the information. She thinks it's going to turn out bad, and now it's over.
1: Well, she didn't say it's over. She doesn't know what to do.
3: Yeah,
1: she doesn't know whether
3: to say
1: something.
3: She already has it in her head. I mean, obviously she's conflicted, and that's why she's called us.
1: She's smitten.
4: Good morning, Deb.
5: She has to tell them because the person that she matched with on the DNA test is going to get the same email notification. So they're going to pull it up and see her name.
2: Yeah.
1: Wait. I don't know how it works. So she gets a DNA test, gets this report. Everybody else that's mentioned on that report or comes up on that report is notified?
3: Everybody that's taken the DNA test as well and then match will get a notification that you have a new match. Or
1: so if her second cousin / boyfriend / fiance doesn't take a DNA test, then he would never know.
3: But maybe
2: she said she's close with the sister. Maybe the sister, yeah.
3: Right.
1: And then if the rest of the family finds out that Julia knew about this the whole time.
5: Not a good situation.
1: All right. Appreciate that. So smart, Deb. Appreciate your insight. Sean, good morning.
6: I just think that Julia should end the relationship. That's really what she wants. And the DNA test was just an excuse. Hearing her talk, she's just looking for an out.
1: You think so? I thought she sounded like she was really conflicted with this.
3: Yeah.
2: Maybe to back up Sean's point, hearing Julia talk, she was saying, didn't have a father growing up, doesn't have a great relationship with the mom. Now she's in this new family and she's getting all this attention. Maybe it's not normal to her. Maybe she's kind of like freaking out and panicking.
1: Self-sabotage.
2: Maybe a little bit.
3: She even said how great it felt to be part of his family.
2: She's saying that, but does she really feel that way inside?
1: Ooh, you are delving into the psyche because what is familiar is what is comfortable, not necessarily right. In other words, she didn't have a home life and now she wants to sabotage this because that's what's familiar to her.
2: Mm-hmm.
1: It's weird, but it's true.
2: It's sad. It
1: Drex
2: is.
1: And I are students of the psychological arts.
2: Call us Aristotle or Socrates.
3: I will not.
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B98.5 92K and today I'm Sky bringing you some good vibes on this Saturday. Oh my gosh, we made it to the weekend. Did the week just not feel like super long? And I've got a great show for you. I've got some fun things for you to do coming up. Don't go anywhere. 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

Ooh, I think I can make you smile with a trip to check out Harry Styles in New York City, Madison Square Garden, September 10th through the 12th. 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
18: 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Today, we're looking at a high of 91 degrees, isolated thunderstorms. Tonight, a low of 77. Tomorrow, high of 91, scattered thunderstorms for you. It's currently 83 degrees in Canton.

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1: The first year of marriage is very, very difficult. 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
23: Brought to you by Shoemate, the official air conditioning of summer from Channel 2's chief meteorologist, Brad Nitz. Well, today it is looking like it's pretty decent. Got some isolated thunderstorms in the afternoon with a high of 91 degrees. Tonight we're going to get down to 77 degrees. Tomorrow, a high of 92 degrees for your Sunday with some scattered thunderstorms in the afternoon. It is currently 84 degrees in Decatur, where it's greater. I've got Katy Perry and Smash Mouth on the way.

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We've got your gas money. 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And it's all thanks to Gary Martin Hayes and Associates and Warner Records. 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

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Whoa! 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
21: Brought to you by ShoeMate, the official air conditioning of summer from Channel 2's chief meteorologist, Brad Nitz. Today, it's going to be a high of 91 degrees. We're going to see some isolated thunderstorms in the afternoon. Tonight, we're going to get down to about 77 degrees. Tomorrow for your Sunday, it's going to be a high of 92. Scattered thunderstorms. It's currently 86 degrees out in Ellenwood. I've got some gym class heroes, but right now, let's dance with Lady Gaga.

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And today, congratulations to Hall of Famer Atlanta Braves Andrew Jones. He's got a Delta Gate that was dedicated after him. It's Gate A25. Go Delta. Go Andrew Jones.

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22: Brought to you by Shoemate, the official air conditioning of summer, from Channel 2's chief meteorologist Brad Nitz. Today we're looking at a high of 91 degrees with some isolated thunderstorms later on this afternoon. And then tonight we're going to get down to 77 degrees. Tomorrow for your Sunday, scattered thunderstorms with a high of 92 degrees. It's currently 88 degrees in Riverdale. And I've got Atlanta's own TLC coming up in about 7 minutes.

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B98.5, 92K, and today, time for some summer movies. 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